0: back to you guys.
1: You know, that's a dangerous job, Monty.
0: Social media director.
1: Because they do fun stuff like that, but then if you're the person who doesn't, you went too far, then they fire you.
0: Right.
1: You know what I mean? It happens all the time. Some team, their social media digital person, they don't all have the guru like we do with Elijah. They go too far, but
0: just
1: yet they always
0: smidge.
1: It's like they want them to push the envelope, but don't go too far. Thank you, Monty.
0: You're welcome.
1: All right, it's the Odd Couple. Rob and Kelvin on a Worship Wednesday, joined now by our friend of the show, Adam Kaplan, Fox Sports Radio NFL Insider, Kaplan NFL. If you give him a follow, follow. Adam, what's up, man? How you been?
2: Guys, good to talk to you. Yeah, we're got some camps opening, and then everyone by the end of next week will have opened. So, yeah, football is here.
1: Was it here for Aaron Donald?
2: All right, this is what I know. The Rams would like to bring him back, okay? They're totally on board with this. It's going to come down to what he thinks he can do, and that's why he worked out with at the headquarters. And it's not that his head wants to come back; like he wants to come back. It's physically, does he think he can handle it? And that's what it's going to over the next week or so. That's we're just going to come down to. Then, guys, if he does come back, they have to figure out how many snaps he can handle, because that'll ultimately play into how much they pay him.
1: Right.
2: And that's at 35 years old, guys. It's not unprecedented, but it's going to be very interesting to see what he's got left. And he retired, by the way, at the height of his game, at the height of his career. So, but again, when you're away from it, you talk to guys who have tried to do this before. It's really, really hard.
3: That's the point I've been trying to make, is that it's not as easy as just snapping and getting back and saying, oh yeah, I'm back and I'm just going to play football again. Like there's a whole mental aspect to it as well. That's going to be very, very interesting. I'm going to say, and then the other part is, and we talk about it, the idea of injury as well. Like guys come back and they wind up, you know, getting taken off on a cart. I hope that that's not what happens.
2: Extreme. Well, look at it this way, right? So his last downs were in the 2023 season. You know, he did some media work. He's been around with a wife, which, you know, the wife loves that he's home, but he's got that itch. And the Myles Garrett, this is, no one told me this, but knowing kind of, I know a little bit about Aaron Donald privately. I don't think this even is a discussion if Myles Garrett's not here. I mean, we'll see what happens if he does unretire. And by the way, it's going to be a one-year situation. It's to play with Garrett, get another ring, to stay in L.A. It's a cool season. Remember, the Rams hold his rights.
1: And the Super Bowl's here.
2: That's where they're at. Yeah, exactly.
3: I hope they lose.
2: That's another thing.
3: I hope the Rams don't make the playoffs.
2: Now, Rob, you have to. let me tell you something. If that happened, if they don't make the playoffs, it would be one of the biggest upsets in NFL history.
3: Adam,
2: okay. Yeah.
3: Before you think Rob being extreme, I picked Chiefs. I picked the Chiefs not to make the playoffs last year. People thought I was crazy.
2: Do you think Mahomes would tear his ACL? But okay, I got you.
3: And I picked the Lions not to make the playoffs after going 15-2 and the number one seed in the NFC.
2: You know, I was down on them last year. I did not pick them to win the division. I was one of the few people that naturally didn't think they would win it. You know, And by the way, they still have problems with the roster. The Lions are. I'm concerned about the roster, to be honest with you.
3: All right, what's going on with New England, Mike Vrabel? Is that all that behind them, or where is that?
2: I'm going to give you a pretty interesting story. So when the stuff went down, you know, we don't need to rehash everything, but when it all went down, he had a team source told me, he was in the meeting with the players, told me that Vrabel was phenomenal, very accountable, former player, as you know, he was a pretty good football player and a Super Bowl winner. And the players absolutely adore him, and they're totally behind him. They feel that there's a feeling within the building like Mike has kind of been straight with him. Here's where I was with that reporter. Rob, it's a good question. We haven't really talked about this in a while. So to answer your question, I feel like everything's being handled. Here's what happens. What happens if something comes out during the season?
3: Right.
2: That's something that we haven't talked about yet.
3: She hasn't spoken yet, and you just don't know what bombshell could come. I have a lot of issues with it that everybody's cool with it. It's not the idea that people have to be perfect or whatever,
2: Yeah.
3: But the accountability part, can you trust the guy? He was giving out company trade secrets to a reporter who he's sleeping with. There's a lot of issues there.
2: I'm not going there, but go ahead.
3: Adam, you're in the business. How you made your living was by breaking stories and making relationships.
2: And
3: you've been in journalism. I'm in journalism, and you know it. It's a taboo. It's the worst thing that you can do.
2: We talked about this a couple months ago. When this story broke, I was on with you guys.
3: Yep, and we talked about it. A lot of people didn't talk about it. We did.
2: Yeah, I'm happy to talk about it. I don't know Mike. I know Rossini a little bit. We actually did SportsCenter together. He actually knew her a little bit before she got to ESPN. I was there when she got there, but it was well known. I don't know if I talked about this the last time when we talked about this originally. Like, it was very well known in my business that they were very good friends. Now the other stuff, whatever that really is, was stunning to me. Let's just put it this way, Mike. I mean, Rob and the guys. And if this was two males and they got caught on vacation, that also would not be good. By the way, Rob, you talked about it when I was on that time.
3: Yep.
2: You got to keep your distance. Like, you could be. I'm friendly with a lot of personal people in the National Football League.
3: And you can be friendly.
2: But I've lost relationships because of the stuff I put out. You know what? I could sleep at night. I'm sorry that it happened. It hurt me. Bothered me. Sometimes I couldn't sleep very well. But you know what? You got to do your job. Our job is to educate the public, and then never forget that.
3: 100%. Spot on.
1: Absolutely. Adam Kaplan on with the Odd Couple, Robin Kelvin on a Worship Wednesday. I want to go to something. Adam, you see all the list and the top players in the NFL, the Hub 100.
2: Kelvin, here in Philly, dude. I used to work with Fowler at ESPN. The Jalen Hurts one, people absolutely want to.
1: Well, stay there then. I was going to go another player, but go there with Jalen Hurts. No, I was going to go somewhere else, but stay with Jalen Hurts. Doesn't make the top 10 quarterbacks. But if you look at the most successful over the last 7-8 years, he's got to be in that list.
2: Pretty good. I know. Look, he's not playing 111, but the guy shows up when it counts. I mean, we could say all we want, done for on time. It's a true fact. Needs to be better, true fact. But the guy's won a lot in his career. And the Justin Herbert stuff, personal people love him. The guy's super talented. More talent than Hurts, but how's he elevating his football team? Look at Stafford. Now, yes, he's with better players. Rob and I have debated this for as long as I've known him about Stafford, but Stafford is an elite quarterback, and he backs it up with great play when it matters. And yes, he's with better football players, better coaching too. Let's not forget the coaching matters.
3: Yeah, but I watched Stafford's entire I watched his entire career, and I think you guys give him a big pass in Detroit. He had Ndamukong Suh. I can go back and give you when they had a top five defense and they played Dallas in the playoffs. You can go look. There were situations and circumstances. He played with Calvin Johnson. He played with Nick Fairley? They had a really good defense.
2: Reference. Wow. First round of Auburn. Yeah, nice.
3: Yeah, but he was, with Ndamukong Suh and whatnot. And they had a nice little thing there. And I think a lot of quarterbacks, if you add them to that Rams team that had already gone to the Super Bowl, probably could have gotten done what Stafford did. And if you remember in the Super Bowl, there's very few times that you could throw a game-winning touchdown as a quarterback in the Super Bowl and not win Super Bowl MVP. And the reason he didn't win it is because he threw two picks in the Super Bowl as well. That's why he didn't get the MVP.
2: I hear you, but Stafford's an elite quarterback right now. Now, he's gotten help, great coaching, and the talent around him, but he's also elevated the talent, which you have to do. And you got to. Here's the thing, Rob, as we move on here. You got to show up when it matters. And he showed up. And I'm not disagreeing. He was an underachiever with the Lions. He should have been better than he was. And
3: okay, there you go. A lot of people don't want to admit
2: better.
3: That.
2: Absolutely should have been better.
3: Yes.
2: You know what? I cannot argue your point. It's actually,
3: Kelvin, as much as
2: Rob and I have battled.
1: Yeah.
2: He did a good job there. I have no rebuttal with that one.
1: Adam, Alex, make sure you take that out the tape. We'll never have that again.
3: No. Very nice.
2: Sorry, Adam.
1: We're up against it right now, man. But we appreciate you as always, and obviously, as you mentioned, we're getting closer and closer to football time, football season. So we'll have you on a lot. Thanks, man.
2: Sounds good.
3: Appreciate it, man. Thank you.
2: See you.
1: Appreciate it. No, you listen.
3: Did you hear that?
1: Yeah, I did hear that.
3: You know what point I'm making? No, and though, that's all.
1: And I tell people too. You know this. I was right there.
3: You watched him.
1: He missed some throws that. Oh, like that was the one. He missed that one that would be 3rd and 6. You needed to maybe you're up right now, right? You're up 4. Now we got a punt that a team comes back and they win. Like I agree. He missed a few plays. And sometimes, you know this, Rob, he tried to be too cute with that arm talent.
3: Yep.
1: And I fully admit, Matthew Stafford had some plays and some key moments that you like. Okay, of all the times to not throw that little cute, you know, pass, that wouldn't be it. All right, one's got to go, Rob. I think you'll like it. This is about neighbors. Neighbors. Annoying neighbors. I'll explain. It is the Odd Couple on A Worship Wednesday. Stick with your boys, Fox Sports Radio.
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1: Brother.
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0: No, no, stop.
1: Why?
0: No.
1: Why?
0: Whoa.
1: Why?
0: Whoa, whoa, whoa. Never need to bring up that movie
1: Never
0: ever
1: need to bring
0: again.
1: That ever. Okay.
0: Or Human Midsommar. Centipede 2.
2: No.
3: No, there was a sequel. No.
1: Isn't there three of them?
2: Well, how do you know that?
0: I think there is.
3: Yeah, I think there is.
0: Yeah, no, there is. Never need to bring up that movie.
1: Never.
2: How do you know that?
0: What was that movie where he was the bad guy? Like, I forget. He was some kind of... He was either a kingpin or a drug dealer or something, and he was getting taken to prison... And the cameras are on him, like they're watching his perp walk to prison. He goes, $1 million for someone who frees me from captivity. And it's like, oh man, all right. Then all of a sudden everybody shows up trying to get this guy out of prison. And
3: I kind of dig that.
0: But that's what would happen if Teicher tried to go buy something with his $1 billion that he had.
2: Evidently, this is. I feel like I'm making the wrong choice, but I know I'm making the right choice.
3: No, this is from SWAT.
0: You don't want it in. Oh, is that what it was?
3: 2003.
0: Oh, that was SWAT. Ben-a, ben-a. Okay.
3: 100 million for anybody that'll free me. I mean, you've got Samuel Jackson in there, Colin Farrell, Michelle Rodriguez.
0: Star. Sure. But, that was Jeremy Renner, one of his first big movies.
3: There you go. You got it all.
0: Yeah, there you go.
3: Yeah.
0: Okay. Yeah.
3: But you did mention in terms of people that would come to attack you, I wanted to make sure I noted this out. You mentioned pirates. Now, MIT has a certificate in piracy if you can take archery, pistols, sailing, and fencing as your required PE courses.
0: Wait, I could graduate with a degree in piracy.
3: You can get a certificate in piracy, yeah.
0: This is not at Seton Hall, because their nickname is the Pirates.
3: Yeah, no.
0: This is MIT.
3: Yeah, MIT.
0: I can spell. Are you
3: gonna... So you got to get into MIT. I don't think you could just do an extension coursework of pirates.
0: What are my classes I could take again?
3: You got to take pistols.
0: Oh, I would do
3: archery, sailing, and fencing.
0: Okay, sailing I'd be bad at. I know I'd be bad at sailing.
3: But could you pass fencing? It? Because if you could pass it...
0: Oh, yeah, okay.
3: I mean, like, it doesn't say that you necessarily have to be great at it.
0: Fencing, I like to think I've done enough lightsaber practice when I was a kid that I would do okay in it.
3: You got to make the sound, too, though.
0: Yeah. Whoa. Whoa. Whoa.
4: Whoa. This was your father's lightsaber.
3: Yeah.
4: He wanted you to have it when you were old enough.
0: Yeah, but I've never heard about you, and you've been anonymous on this planet forever, and you're only giving this to me because I happened to show up at your cave one day.
4: Yes, that's how it works here. I've been keeping an eye on you for the last 20 years and letting you just basically give free employment to your uncle and trying to guy and trying to buy moisture evaporators, which are never the wave of the future.
0: What are the other two courses again? So it's sailing,
3: yeah. Fencing,
0: yeah.
3: Archery.
0: Archery would be fun.
3: Again, tying back to Jeremy Renner. See, we got Hawkeye
0: archery
3: in.
0: Archery would be fun. Archery would be fun. And one
3: and
0: other
3: pistols.
0: One? Like, is that like dueling?
3: Like dueling, yeah.
0: Oh, see, I've seen Hamilton enough where I think I'd be okay at dueling.
3: One, two, three, four,
0: you know how you win a
3: five,
0: dueling?
3: Six, seven,
0: you just turn
3: eight.
0: You just turn around and shoot before the other guy does. I mean, really? What are they going to say? Oh, you cheated. Yeah, but I won. Oh, and now I'm dead.
3: It falls in line with piracy. See?
0: We take 10 steps and turn and shoot. Yeah, I'm turning at 3 steps. And I'm shooting, and that's what I'm. And I win.
3: I take baby steps.
0: I win the pistol duel.
3: I was champion. As you see, it's a graduating class of one. And I was very effective in my pistol work.
0: And instead of the cap and gown, you get the eye patch that goes over your
3: You get
0: eye.
3: A patch, a hat. And a sash.
0: And the color of the patch you get is what college you graduated
3: from.
0: That's like
3: right.
0: Arts and sciences,
3: no,
0: engineering. No, I get the black patch because I graduated straight from pirate school. I got the yellow patch because I graduated here. No, I don't that
3: and you walk straight off the stage and they give you a bottle of rum.
0: Sure.
3: And here you go.
0: Would that be a class? I think that would have to be a class.
3: I don't know. Evading a pirate monkey?
0: No. What? I mean, no.
3: Or drinking rum.
0: Actually, no. Balancing a parrot on your shoulder,
3: no,
0: that should
3: good.
0: Be a class, too.
3: No, teaching him how to say certain phrases.
0: Yeah. My favorite good. Letter is R. Yeah, no, I think that'd be... Okay.
3: No, it's good.
0: You can get a degree in piracy.
3: Who knew?
0: Are you really
3: I saw that. It popped up in my timeline the other day, boy. And I went, huh.
0: Hmm.
3: So there you go.
0: All right, so let's find out what's trending in the wide world of sports. With someone who's just spent the last 30 seconds trying to get that piracy degree from MIT.
3: Yay.
0: It's Monty Bolaños.
1: I sure did. Can I borrow money out of your millions to get this degree?
0: I got $1 billion.
1: Oh, you can give me it. So you can give it to me?
0: I can Venmo some of it to you.
1: Yeah, that'd be
0: it's
1: nice.
0: Because it's easy. I don't have to worry about putting it all in a briefcase and carrying it in and getting robbed like T-shirt would.
1: But cash is king.
0: Okay, we don't live in the apocalypse. Cash is going away.
1: Cash is king.
0: We're not even making pennies anymore.
3: Listen, just because you converted everything to crypto.
0: I want $1 billion in crypto.
1: In crypto. That's the easiest wish.
0: That's like me giving you nothing. Yeah, sure. Here you go. Take it.
1: In fact, here's all the crypto.
0: Yeah, all of it. You get all of it.
1: All the monies. All the monies. All right, guys. Let's start in Major League Baseball. The Red Sox had a 15-game winning streak, but they only got to celebrate for a few hours because in Game 2 of their doubleheader against the Orioles, Baltimore came out on top 5-1. The Yankees and the Pirates also had a doubleheader on Wednesday, and they split it. Pirates won the first one in 10 innings. New York shut out the Pirates in Game 2 2-0. The best record in baseball goes to the Dodgers, 65-38. They beat the Phillies 9-5, while the Rays defeated the Blue Jays 4-2. Twins outscored the Guardians 10-6. Tigers outscored the Cubs 5-1, and the White Sox beat the Rangers 4-2. Yordan Alvarez did hit his major league leading home run, 34, that is. Major league leading 34th home run of the season as the Astros took down the Marlins 5-2. Miami has lost 9 in a row. The Braves scored 6 runs in the 8th and held on 7-6 against the Padres. Also victories for the Nationals, the Reds, the Royals, and the Brewers, who also have one of the best records. They're at 64-38. The WNBA is officially in its all-star break. Nafisa Collier had her season debut. She ended with 24 points and 10 rebounds as the Lynx took down the Storm 86-76. Minnesota is going to go into the all-star break with the best record. Asia Wilson dropped 38 points, but the Aces lost to the Mystics 100-99. The Wings held on 101-97 against the Fire. Paige Becker's 21 points, while Caitlin Clark, who was pretty hot from beyond the arc at 1.5-5, she ended with 27 points, 11 assists as the Fever crushed the Sun 123-88. Clark did receive her 7th technical foul, so she is one away from a 1-game suspension. In the NFL, Arizona quarterback Jacoby Brissett reported to training camp today along with the rest of his teammates. Nothing new regarding his contract. Seattle Seahawks placed running back Zach Charbonnet on the physically unable to perform list as he continues to recover from tearing his ACL during the playoffs last January. And yeah, the Chiefs released renderings of their new $3 billion stadium in Kansas City, and it's expected to open in 2031. Woo! Back to you guys.
0: Thank you very much, Monty.
1: Like in dodgeball?
0: You know what else is a pirate's favorite letter?
1: R.
0: C.
1: C?
0: Yeah, there you go. C and R. C.
1: Why C?
0: C.
1: For the ocean?
0: S-E-A. Yes.
1: The sea.
0: It's R.
1: Oh, I see.
0: But also C.
1: Ah,
0: yes,
1: okay. Yeah, entiendo. Entiendo.
0: Yes. Entiendo.
1: Entiendo.
0: Sí.
1: Sí.
0: Mucho gusto.
1: Igualmente. Ciao.
0: Coming up next. Yeah, okay. So we had to get that piracy degree conversation.
3: Well, you know, it really evolved into a place you would have never anticipated.
0: In One Wish Willow, sure. But coming up next. Hey, a crazy moment. You got to hear it to believe it from earlier today. Jason and Mike Fox.
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0: So what, why are you up on that? What kind of work do you do?
1: I'm an auditor. I work for Ritz Carlton.
0: Oh, look at you, man. You get free rooms? You get the
1: no? Yeah. No. Yeah,
0: I was gonna say, Drew, if you get free rooms, man, we can be really good friends. No, I'm kidding. But that's all night auditing. That's cool.
1: I got the radio on. I listen to you guys more than I do my work, but as long as when 7 o'clock comes Eastern time, I'm out surfing and the hell with everybody else. But listen, I love your show.
0: Oh, right, thank you.
1: You guys do
0: right,
1: a great
0: you,
1: job. Right. Keep okay. it up.
0: Appreciate
1: thank
0: it. Thank you, buddy. It's Drew. What a life that guy's got. Stays up all night. Nobody bothers him. He's got the radio show on. He's crunching numbers in his calculator and all that with the Ritz-Carlton. Then he goes out and hits the surf at 7 a.m. and I guess, does he go to bed at like 10 and then sleeps all day?
2: Sounds like the only thing stressing him out is LeBron James.
0: Hey, listen, LeBron is very stressful. You don't understand how many middle-aged men do not like LeBron James. I don't think you understand that. All right?
2: If I was a middle-aged man, I would also want to be LeBron James. So
0: really? I don't know that you want to be a middle-aged man. Perito writes and says, "Say, Benny, tell the WNBA players to quit acting like a-holes." And then he says they might want some counsel with star caller Dick from Dayton. I cleaned that up. Perito said something quite different than that, but I cleaned that up for the show because I know there's a lot of women and children listening to AM, FM sports radio overnight. Let's go now. We head now to Berkeley, California, and we look up to the heavens, to the cosmos, and we say hello to our astrology insider. Her name is Andrea. Her game is the stars.
3: Hello, Ben. How are you?
0: If I was any better, I'd be a comet, but not Halley's Comet, because I would not be seen except for once every, how many years is it? 77 or something like that? How many years is it? Something like that.
3: Yeah, it's a long one.
0: Yeah, it's a long time, for sure.
3: But, you know, this is really interesting. As above, so below. My theory is LeBron James is putting off signing with another team because Mercury is retrograde June 29th to July 23rd.
0: Oh, is today the end of retrograde?
3: Well, here's the thing, Ben. It's the technical end of the retrograde, but you've heard me mention retro shade.
0: Yes, before. Yes. It spills over there. Yeah, that's right.
3: Exactly right. So it's not quite at 100%. For all intents and purposes, it's out of retrograde, but it takes a full week, 10 days, sometimes even 2 weeks to get back to the degree it retrograded at and full strength. So it's really interesting. Capricorn sees December 30th, 1984. They're super ambitious. So I wouldn't be surprised if he, you know, uses astrology to get the most, the best deal for himself. He's really into achieving and very pragmatic. So it's like the mountain goat. Slowly but surely, they climb up to the top of the mountain.
0: No, I like that. I need to steal that. I'm going to jot that down. Mountain goat. That's a good.
3: Sure.
0: I need all the metaphors and analogies I can get. I have 4 hours a night here. So mountain goat, slowly up the mountain.
3: Yes.
0: I like that.
3: Capricorn is a sign of the mountain goat. Slowly but surely climbing up the mountain.
0: Okay. I like that. I'm going to put that down. I will use that at some point. I, of course, will give you no credit because I'm a schmuck. I'm kidding. But I just gave you credit right now. So that reminds me of one of my favorite childhood songs when I was a kid. Coming around the mountain when they come. You know, that whole thing, right?
2: She'll be coming around the mountain when he comes.
0: That's right.
3: There you go, Lorena.
0: A little singing. Yeah. A little singing for you. Yeah,
3: so it'll be interesting to see where he finally ends up. But really, as you know, with Mercury retrograde, and as your listeners know, it's not the best time to sign a contract. It's really not auspicious timing to sign a contract. You want to double-check all communication, allow for transportation delays, technology snafus. So not the best time to negotiate contracts. So I think he's waiting for the optimum time in which to do that.
0: Yeah, for sure. All right, well, so there you go. Andrea's saying she thinks it's the star thing. So today's the last day, and then we'll see what happens. All right, well, thank you, Andrea. And Virgo in service, if you want to say hello to Andrea on X. She's a very nice woman. She'll maybe give you some help, and she'll tell you, direct you in the right way. All right, thank you, Andrew. There she goes. All right, favorite nursery rhyme? You have a favorite nursery rhyme?
2: Yankee Doodle is fun, too. I like the old woman who lived in a shoe.
0: You like that one, yeah.
2: Hickory Dickory Dock.
0: That's not bad. Twinkle, twinkle, little star.
2: Great one. Right?
0: You got wheels on the bus go round and round. The wheels on the bus go round and round. You know who loves nursery rhymes?
2: Marcel. Hot cross buns.
0: Marcel, we quizzed him on nursery rhymes. He knew all of them. All of them. Like rub-a-dub-dub, three men in a tub. You know, that whole, you know, the butcher, the baker, the candlestick maker, all that stuff. All of that. Yeah. 12. All right, here's the Ben Maller Show. Time now for the Insta Trivia, and then we'll get to Maller to the third degree. We'll push back that global sports star story for timing reasons. Here's the Insta Trivia. Blank has the most receiving yards on fewer than 100 targets in a season. That goes all the way back to 2000. So since the year 2000, Blank has the most NFL receiving yards on fewer than 100 targets in a season. That is the Insta Trivia. The answer next.
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0: innings limits and all that stuff, and they have convinced themselves, the smartest people in the world have convinced themselves that if they just merely follow these guardrails, they will protect pitchers and they get hurt anyway. And it's maddening. You talk to the old timers and they're starting to check out, but those guys will tell you. And from Nolan Ryan to Tommy John and that generation, that older generation, they're all in their 80s now. But they'll tell you, hey, you got to throw more, not less. You got to throw on the side on your off days, and you got to throw long toss and run stadium seats and do all of that. All of that stuff. And it's just the way it has to go. But anyway, so Otani making a comeback attempt, which is not really much of a comeback attempt because he's only been out for a little bit. It's not like he's been gone for that long. So there is that. All right. We are on next. We have Ask Ben. Your questions, our answers coming up in a couple minutes. We'll get to that in a few. And see, should we take a phone call or not? Eeny, meeny, miny, moe.
1: Decisions,
0: I know. Well, the thingamajig froze. Oh, there it is. All right, see, it was frozen. So, all right, let's get, you know what? Why don't we pause for, pause for the cause, because...
1: Extended?
0: Yeah. Extended dance remix, not the radio edit. Not the radio edit. Not the radio edit. We will have Ask Ben. Your questions, our answers. We'll get to that, and we will do it next. Woo!
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0: reality that, yeah, we're probably just going to be back at this point again next year, and we're going to be drafting a quarterback. Sucks, but like, you want to know how bad the Cardinals are? They're playing the Rams at the gazebo, SoFi, in I think week six, and the Rams are giving away replica Super Bowl rings from the year they won it in 2021, because that's what they've got to do to try and bring anybody in, because Arizona stinks so bad that they can't draw flies for that game. So that's the one that they picked to try and get anybody to go to the game. So it's going to be bad.
1: Not to take away from your point, but is there an attendance issue in general with Rams games?
0: Yeah. Like, this, okay, well, I mean, this whole illusion that, you know, the Rams are, you know, LA's team. And we've talked about this before. No, they're not. The Raiders are. The Cowboys Dallas are. Yeah. The Niners take over, because when you're out of the city for and there's no football team here for two or three decades, the amazing thing happens. People start to look around for somebody else to root for, and they go, well, they're in California. We'll just root for them. And
2: but
0: they're good at the
2: way,
0: time.
2: There's way so many Raiders fans here.
0: Yeah, oh, yeah.
2: I mean, it's Raiders.
0: Yeah.
2: Raiders here. Like Raiders. I didn't realize that until I got here.
0: Yeah.
2: Raiders and Dodgers. Then the Lakers. People lose their mind. But the order is obviously Dodgers, Raiders, everything else.
0: Well, Lakers after Dodgers.
2: Yeah, but everything else.
0: Yeah. And then
2: the Lakers haven't they've been on. Yes, you're right, the Lakers, but they've been kind of on a little bit of a somebody can compete for that third spot is what I'll say.
0: I got a buddy who was born out here, born and raised in Southern California. He's a Browns fan because LA didn't have a football team and he was looking for a team to cheer for. So he was playing Madden and he decided, I'm just going to cheer for whoever is rated as the worst team in Madden. And he just started cheering for the Browns. Browns fan ever since.
2: You say who's going to have the worst season?
0: No, I'm just saying. Thanks, like, Jonas. No, listen, that was you know, expansion. That was expansion.
2: Because he was probably Q was probably the quarterback. Too.
0: No, not then. No,
2: no, it was too far back. Hey, do you think the Raiders or the Cardinals will have a worse season this year?
0: Cardinals. Mm.
2: I don't know, bro.
1: I actually like the Cardinals roster better than the Raiders.
2: Yeah,
1: I mean, don't you feel like it kind of comes down to I'll just put it this way. If the Raiders get off to a bad start this season, is Max Crosby going to be there forever?
2: No.
1: I kind of worry about that.
2: I think it's a more volatile situation than what maybe people may give it credit for. The Raiders, in my estimation, could be a team that competes for being the worst in the league this upcoming year. If you ask me today, you have to make a choice. Who has a worse season next year? Just based off of them being in the AFC West. And you got some really good teams in that West versus the NFC West, which they got some really good teams too. I might have to go with the Raiders having a worse season, bro.
0: I mean, I'm picking up what you're putting down.
2: Well, put them in the back of it. You know what I mean? And when you're talking about putting them in the back of the pickup truck, I respect that pickup that's built to do the work without making a fuss. That's the Nissan Frontier, built for the work week, ready to load up the tailgate on the weekends. Well, get you a 2026 Nissan Frontier.
0: It is two pros and a cup of Joe here on Fox Sports Radio. LeVar Arrington, Brady Quinn, Jonas Knox with you. Coming up next, though, we are going to tell you about a prize that was handed out. And it makes you wonder, is that it? It'll be yours in another edition of In Case You Missed It right here on FSR.
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0: you get into how some of them are able to dunk. That's crazy. That is crazy. You're going to take the ball, go in between your legs, go up under your butt, get it, grab it, then dunk it. You're going to do like a, what is it, a 580 or a 520 or something. You're going to do not 360 degrees. You're going to do it twice and then dunk. How are you not dizzy? And how are you still up high enough to dunk the ball? I'm just saying, there's certain stuff that,
1: Is that just a white thing, or is that a
0: no? But some black dudes really can do it as well. I mean, I've never seen a white dude go up as high as a black dude. I'm just be honest. I seen a black dude grab, and this was in person. I seen a black dude go up and grab $100 bill off of the top of a backboard. Jumped up and grabbed it, seeing it with my own two eyes. That is high.
1: Are you saying that if a white guy dunks, I've never seen 3 points?
0: No, but it, depending on how they dunk, they should maybe get more points. Like Tom Chambers should have been getting paid bonuses in his career. Tom Chambers was the first cold white boy dunking on everybody.
1: Well,
0: man.
1: Well, Rex Chapman was in the dunk contest.
0: Yeah, and he won it, yeah. I believe.
1: No, he lost to D. Brown.
0: Oh, well, who were the ones that there was brothers that was that were up in
1: the Berries?
0: Went.
1: The Berries. Was it Brent Berry?
0: One of the Berries won it.
1: Yeah.
0: All I know is Tom Chambers was posterizing cats. The original posterizing them. They had him in the NBA game. EA had him taken off from the free throw line in the game. If you got Tom Chambers, get it to Kevin. What was the point guard's name? Kevin Johnson. Kevin Johnson dish it to Tom Chambers. If you was at the 3-point line, hit one step inside the 3-point line. Tom Chambers taking off on you and dunking.
1: Man.
0: I'm just saying, original.
1: Suns teams were fun, man.
0: Original, bro.
1: By the way, train to push past the pain, not athletes, just people. The men, women, and children trafficked every day in the United States, some by a person they trusted, some by their own families. Blue Campaign continues harnessing the global energy from the World Cup to help raise awareness and break the silence of human trafficking. Learn more at bluecampaign.gov/World Cup. We had planned on talking about the situation at quarterback for one football team. We'll get into that at some point, I promise you. Sometimes white guys dunking takes precedence on this show. Up next, though, we're going to hand out an award. It's the Express Pros Pro of the Week, and it's yours right here at FSR.
0: I bet you I'll tell you what you're ready to get into. One of them trucks that's built the way that they used to be. Oh, wait, you have a truck that was built the way it used to be because it still used to be with your truck. Oh. 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

0: that hit a school's office, and he said that I was being like considered to be a bully. I was like, I'm on the radar.
1: Buddy, we were doing a walkthrough at a place where I was coaching, and the coach said to me that a kid couldn't participate because he didn't have a mouth guard. And I was like, it's a walkthrough. We're not even in full pads. We're just in helmets. Like, what does he need a mouth guard for? And they're like, that's just school policy. So the principal came over, because this was the first time I had a chance to introduce myself. And she had made some comments about, you know, the program and trying to support and help out. And I just stopped her dead in her tracks. And I go, you guys have an awful culture. And until you actually want to prioritize this, it's never going to change.
0: You were on the radar after that conversation.
1: I was on the radar. I'm pretty sure there was some other things I was written up for. The coach wouldn't tell me, but like, it's the same thing. It's like at some point, and we're getting off track, but
0: No, we're not. It's very relevant. Like, because what you're saying, go ahead, finish your point.
1: No, I was just going to say, like, you're trying to instill a certain manner in which young people need to understand, like, you're going to encounter this. Like what I always try to prepare, like, players I coach or my children is there's going to be a day when dad's not there for you and you need to be self-sufficient. You can't be looking for someone else to save you. You can't be looking for just look it up on the internet, look it up at AI. Like, you have to figure it out.
0: That's right.
1: Like, that's part of life. There will be situations where you can't just find the answer because you grew up in a world where it's just given to you. You have to go search and find it out. And that's a hard thing to teach young people given the way we coddle them at a young age.
0: That was most likely the premise of my first conversation is don't y'all come up in here expecting me to baby y'all. As a parent, my job is to prepare my children to be able to live life without me. If I left today, did I do a good enough job for them to be able to function successfully, thrive, not just survive, but understanding what survival is? That was my first, probably the first conversation, the premise of what I delivered to my players is that I am going to do what I'm going to do with the intentions and the ideas of preparing you guys to be productive, successful thrivers and survivors, if need be, in your life as adults.
2: Yeah, but then
0: ain't none of y'all going pro.
2: But then moments later, you know, moments later, you put a shiv in that guy with the oxygen tank. So I think it kind of fell on
0: a different school. It was a different school, and he ran up on me.
2: Okay, yeah,
0: he ran up on me.
1: In your defense, when I look back at that video, because I did look it up, I did notice he was starting to try to use the oxygen tank as a weapon. So I do want to acknowledge that. He was trying to swing a chain.
0: He didn't have an oxygen tank.
1: I mean, he acted like you were Jaws, and I don't recall the movie as well as Jonas does.
0: Son
1: like
0: of a bitch.
1: He was throwing the oxygen tank at you, trying to blow you up.
2: Yes, he was.
0: He definitely was trying to blow me up. He sought me out for certain.
2: Well, listen, blow us up on YouTube.
0: Whoa.
2: Check us out. 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
18: He said that he's interested in going to the Cleveland Browns because he grew up in the Cleveland suburbs. But in the interview, he said it's pretty simple. Really, it's all it's going to take is me after boxing, practicing some roots. I have a couple of teams and coaches that I've already talked to that are interested in bringing me on the team. It's really going to be quite easy.
2: How's that feel?
1: I'm sorry, what's he going to practice?
0: It sounds like roots. He wants to be like a Kittle.
18: Yeah, once he practiced some
0: passing routes.
1: Routes. Have you ever heard, even if people say roots instead of routes, have you ever heard any coach say roots?
0: No.
1: I haven't either. Like, that's one of those ones where once you coach, it's beaten out of you.
0: And you're not saying it incorrectly, root. Like, yeah, like if could, it was it could be like route 66, like route 66.
1: I've just never heard a coach go, all right, boys,
0: we're gonna run some
1: time
0: routes
1: to practice
0: today.
1: Our passing routes. Like, what?
0: No, it's always been routes. Routes, but that's cool. But and that's more interesting of a conversational piece.
2: How long do you think it'll take him to learn the root tree?
0: It doesn't matter. You're not going to be George Kittle, bro. I know you think y'all look alike, and it gives you your inspiration of thinking that you can do it. I know Gronk is Gronk, and you're like, if Gronk
1: can
0: do
1: it,
0: like,
1: you know,
0: you're confused.
1: Tim Tebow tried to transition to a tight end. And he is a much more accomplished, successful athlete. I think that's fair to say.
2: Yes.
1: And he couldn't do it. So I don't think Jake Paul is going to be able to do it. Now,
0: Tim Tebow maybe someone, is one of the greatest football players to ever play. You know what I mean? Like
1: in college, yeah.
0: But like I'm saying, he's not a football player.
1: Well, I'm not going to go that far. I mean, he might have been able to play at some level or maybe played. I don't know.
0: No.
1: I'm just saying, like, it's not an easy thing to do.
0: It and wouldn't look right.
1: I would. Yeah, if there's a cal sheet contract or something out there, I would be buying the no. I'd be buying the no contract.
0: Buy the no. So. Buy the no. And matter of fact, buy to this show. Buy.
1: You know what?
18: Yeah, a couple more seconds.
1: Jonas. Yeah. Bye, Jonas is trying to. Jonas is trying to actually be on the other side of this one.
0: Whoa.
2: Yeah, I believe. I mean, listen, he's an Ohio guy. I think he can make it. I do.
19: We goodbye.
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3: Jim Rome here with your Rome Report. Here we are. Here the bleep we are. Right in the spot that I absolutely swore that I would not be in. At least for one day. A single day without LeBron and all of his free agency nonsense and baggery. Yet, the streak continues because the Miami Heat posted a link to a scheduled live stream titled LeBron James Introductory Press Conference to its YouTube channel. So, does that mean he's going to the Heat? Is it something or is it nothing? I'll tell you exactly what it is. Annoying. Is there no end to this baggery? Hard to imagine the Heat, notoriously buttoned up under Pat Riley, would do this intentionally, but even more unlikely that something this sloppy could happen by accident under Riley. So what did happen? I don't know and I don't care. I just know I'm sick and tired of talking about what a soon-to-be 42-year-old, option number three, possibly making the NBA's league veteran minimum, will or will not do. I am not going there tomorrow. I promise. I'm Jim Rome.
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3: 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A 6-3 victory over Baltimore in Game 1 of a doubleheader yesterday gave the Red Sox their 15th consecutive win, matching the legendary 80-year franchise record set by Ted Williams and company in 1946. The Red Sox would lose Game 2. The streak is over, but it was fun while it lasted. I'm Drake Toll.
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0: The memories.
2: 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Montana. Looking. Throwing in the end zone.
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4: 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Prevagen, made for your brain. And if you had a brain, you would know that there is no quarterback competition in Minnesota with the Vikings between Kyler Murray and J.J. McCarthy. The Vikings can say whatever they want. It's going to be Kyler Murray as the starting quarterback for Minnesota this season. And when Minnesota declares Murray the starter, I'll pick them to win the NFC North. I'm Nick Costos.
0: When you first saw her, she was out walking her dog. 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
4: 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The quarterback competition in Atlanta between Tua Tagovailoa and incumbent Michael Penix Jr. should not be much of a competition. If Atlanta is serious about contending for the NFC South Championship this year, the starting quarterback for Kevin Stefanski needs to be Tua Tagovailoa. I'm Nick Costos.
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0: Dane was pushing back on a fan perception, but who knows? Look, it's going to be very interesting with Giannis in Miami. We'll see if he's able to be successful. We'll see if he's playing alongside LeBron James. That might influence how long he stays there.
1: Certainly.
0: Both categories. But I personally, as someone who covered him in Milwaukee quite a bit and saw the connection with those fans, his family's connection with the fans, the charity work that they did, his entire family is there. All of the brothers and the mom and the whole thing have lived there for years.
1: The Giannis movie on, I think it's on Disney.
0: It's
1: Disney
0: great,
1: Plus.
0: Right?
1: Awesome movie. Highly recommend it for the family. If you got kids under the age of 15 or whatever, watch it. Really enjoyed it.
0: So if you've seen it, you know the way he feels about the city is genuine. So I took this as nothing but him being honest. And if I was in the Heat locker room, I would have zero problem with it. Again, they have their own example down the hall, literally, because Dwayne Wade's face is plastered all over the hallways there. But I just, I can see how some people have been taking an issue with it. And I didn't know if you would, because sometimes you like to take issue, Jason. I'm not gonna lie.
1: All right, Rachel with the news.
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1: So we just heard Lane Kiffin talk. I think he's probably the villain in college football. Is there a new villain in the NBA? We'll talk about that next here on The Herd.
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10: Build contract. Because if you all remember, Baker has already said that he does not want to negotiate after training camp starts. I think the team would, but he made it clear he doesn't want to. And training camp does start in exactly a week. So Tampa, even though you might be willing to continue to negotiate, sounds to me like you're on the clock if you want to lock this dude down beyond this year, which obviously I think would be a pretty good idea, because it's not exactly a secret that I've been a big Baker Mayfield guy from the very jump. I am such a big Baker guy. He actually had me calling the Cleveland Browns America's team on national television, like over-air network TV. At least until they discarded him like trash to guarantee a quarter of a bill to a washed-up creep.
11: Creep.
10: The Browns are certainly not America's team, but Baker might still be America's quarterback. And by the way, they're still doing everything they can to give that starting job to that washed-up creep, acting like he's no longer as washed as he was. Either way, that's not what this is about. I'm talking about that guy right there if you're watching on the stream. Baker is still the ultimate grinder, the ultimate competitor, the ultimate chip on the shoulder dude, who seems like he's one of us. If you look at him and you're around him, he's not small. If you've ever stood next to Baker Mayfield, he's not small, but he's not tall, if that makes sense. So it seems like he's one of us, when in reality, he's nothing like any of us. Because the dude is tough as hell. He's smart as hell. He's got a crazy high football IQ. He does. And he's got a crazy pain tolerance. And then I mentioned, competitive as hell. At least he doesn't take anything personally. Yes, he does. Everything. And that's what makes him who he is. This dude can take everything personally and instantly converted into motivational fuel. I haven't seen anybody do it quite like this guy, like MJ himself. And believe me, MJ took everything personally. This is Baker. Take everything personally, guy. And I mean that in the best way possible. It's why he is where he is. It's why he has survived. It's why he's now thriving in the NFL. It's because he's running on the purest, cleanest form of rocket fuel known to mankind, which is why he is one of my favorite athletes ever. So naturally, I'm finding all these random sound bites.

0: that Netflix is dropping from season 3 of Quarterback. Predictably awesome, especially the footage of him mic'd up on the field. Check this out.
1: Face mask! Face mask! Yes! Yes! Yes! Yes! Woo! Woo! Woo! Who are you talking to? Who are you talking to, huh? Who are you talking to, huh?
2: Shut up!
1: Just your f***ed up! Let's go! What a f***ing time to be alive. Let's go.
3: Get it up, you f***ing loser. Throw it in his face.
4: Can rattle that play call off, but holy s***, get wide is not in your vocabulary. Just because you lost weight doesn't mean you can talk. Shut the f*** up.
1: Hot! Hot!
4: You're good with it? You're good with him getting beat over the top in man coverage?
1: You gonna f*** me up? You gonna f*** me up? Where are you anyway? Where are you anyway?
5: No, I don't.
1: It's going to be a long day.
4: Woo! There's something in the air.
6: Every snack. I feel it, too.
4: There's something in the air, dude. There's something in the air. I can feel it in my plums.
1: Yeah.
4: I can feel it in my plums.
0: Dude, it's so awesome. So I'm watching that. I'm trying to remember the ones I want to repeat that I like best, but there were so many of them. Who the F are you? Who the F are you? You know who I am? No, I don't. Dude's like a walking drop. I can feel it in my plums. I can feel it in my plums. He's a walking drop. Quote, just because you lost weight doesn't mean you can talk. Shut the bleep up. Who the F are you anyway? Who the F are you anyway? Who are you talking to, huh? Who are you talking to, huh? Shut your bitch ass up. You see what I mean? What's not to like about this guy? Do you see what I mean about just the kind of fuel and the it that this dude has? That's why Baker is my dude. And that's why everybody in Tampa seems to love playing with this dude. Who wouldn't love running with a quarterback like that? He'll get in anybody's face. And it's not like he punches down. Check him out trolling the hell out of Jalen Carter, one of the best players and scariest monsters in the league, immediately before taking a snap against said scary monster.
4: Got to keep a couple in the holster, a couple in the chamber, however you want to describe it.
1: You got a problem spitting still? You still got a spitting problem?
4: You better be quick on your feet if you're going to talk trash to me.
0: That's incredible. Like, he's not even under center. He's just looking across the line. Quote, you got a spitting problem still? Can you imagine talking smack to that dude while you're in the middle of a game against that dude? Well, he can still technically, legally rip your head off. If it was anybody else, it would be insane. With Baker, you just expect it. So, Tampa, do yourselves a favor and just get this guy his extension, because believe me, you do not want to end up on the wrong side, the bad side. Just ask my guy, Steve Wilks, what happens when you do not treat Baker with the respect that Baker thinks that he deserves.
7: I could tell that I was not his favorite, which is fine, but the only thing you can really ask for in this business is to be upfront and honest. It's National Football League, it's a man's game. Just tell guys how it is. I say that to lead to the point where when I was going to get released or be inactive first, they asked me what I wanted to do, that they would grant my release. And I was like, listen, if you want me to ask for my release, I'll say it, but if you're going to cut me, just tell me that. He's ultimately the one that made that decision, that I wasn't going to be active, I wasn't going to be playing anymore, and I know that, and it is what it is. And so when you face people that you have, you know, whether a good or bad relationship with, you always want to beat them.
1: Come on, God. Come on, God. Come on, God. Come on, come on, come on, come on, come on. Come on, Chase. Come on, Chase. Come on, Chase. Come on, Chase.
8: Snap is down. Kick is on the way. Kick is good! And the Tampa Bay Buccaneers are 3-0, three straight comebacks.
1: Way to battle, bro. Appreciate best you. Of luck the rest of the way.
9: Pleasure to see you. Appreciate you as always.
10: I know Todd said that it wasn't a big deal for him this week playing his former team, but you know what it's like to go up against teams that you've played for.
4: Yeah.
10: How big was it for you guys to get the victory for him?
4: I loved it. And it's also their D coordinator was the one that cut me in Carolina. So it was a lot of stuff was personal today.
0: 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Clark Lee tomorrow. All about that. My thanks to our guest today. Good day. Willie Colon was awesome. James Kelly came through. Notice I didn't say he was awesome. I said James Kelly came through. Pat Narduzzi, Pittsburgh football coach. Didn't talk about the bag. Skipped a day of bag watch.
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0: Some Roy Hobbs action.
1: Yeah.
0: A Wonder Boy. Wonder Boy.
1: Rest in peace, Robert Redford.
2: Here, here.
0: That's a fictional one, but a classic for sure. Even though, in my mind, Roy Hobbs was real, dude.
1: Bro, he was a Shohei pitcher and a hitter.
0: Yeah, bro. That's such a great movie, man. Rich still never saw it. He's too busy watching The Hawk with Will Ferrell.
1: Just the music
3: He's
1: alone.
3: He's a golfer, the greatest golfer in the world.
0: Bro, I'm trying so hard to like that show. I started it. I'm like an episode and a half in.
2: The theme song?
0: Yeah, the theme song's funny.
2: Funny.
0: That's on Netflix, by the way.
2: It's so dumb, it's funny.
0: We're Covino and Rich. It's Fox Sports Radio. We're going to wrap it up with your phone calls.
2: Your pals are Fortune Feimster. We used to work with her, and you would see her in the hallway.
0: That's Fortune Feimster? I thought that was Thurman Merman.
2: That's your best joke.
0: They're not the same person?
2: No, not the same person from
0: Bansana. It's Will Ferrell and Thurman Merman, right?
2: Yeah.
0: We're live from the Fox Sports Radio studio for over 40 years. 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
0: Shipped
2: Merman.
0: Fast. 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
2: All right, rapid fire through the loaded lines. We found out that Glenn Powell, the handsome hunk that women love, he was in the movie with Sidney Sweeney.
0: Chad Powers,
2: which we all love, the football show.
0: He's a really likable dude.
2: Yeah,
0: so I think he's going to be a great Lou Gehrig.
2: He's going to play Lou Gehrig. So we said, what are those biopics or even sports movies where someone did a really amazing portrayal? And we're taking all your feedback, and Danny's noting
0: But
2: His
0: we're sort of focusing on athletes and coaches.
2: Yeah.
0: Just to narrow it down.
2: Oh, well,
0: I think it's also a great reminder of movies that you probably should watch if you haven't, because 61 and 42, a lot of these movies aren't talked about a lot, and they're really great.
2: Well, there's one that I'm keeping in my back pocket. I don't want to steal it, Danny, but
1: right.
2: I didn't even know it was based on truth, and I'll let you know coming up. Go ahead.
1: All right, let's start in Maine with Jason.
4: Hey, guys.
2: What's up, Jason?
0: Hey.
4: I got to go. Being from Maine, got to go with hockey, so Kurt Russell is Herb Brooks' miracle.
1: Oh, good one.
2: Miracle.
0: I like Kurt Russell. I think his best work was in Big Trouble in Little China. My personal favorite. Jack Burton.
2: Not Overboard?
0: No, Jack Burton. Okay. All
5: what
0: in the
5: Breakdown? Breakdown's a good movie.
2: Breakdown, yeah. Good ones.
1: All right.
0: By the way, Kurt Russell, you know, he played semi-pro baseball. Did you ever watch
1: The
0: Bastards?
1: It was his dad, right?
0: What was the name of that documentary?
1: I'll have to look up the name of that. His dad owned it.
0: It's a really, really great documentary on
1: It was up
0: Netflix.
1: In the Pacific Northwest.
0: Yeah,
5: the,
0: it was really
5: the
0: good.
5: Battered Bastards of Baseball.
0: The Battered Bastards of Baseball. Yeah, if you've never seen that, it's so great. You could see how good he was as a ball player, for real. Who else do we got, Danny?
1: Let's go to Los Angeles. Mike.
2: Hey, Mike.
6: Hey, guys. Thanks. Appreciate you.
2: No problem.
6: I'm dating myself now, fellas. I've listened to you quite a bit.
5: Trash to guarantee a quarter of a bill to a washed-up creep.
7: Creep.
5: The Browns are certainly not America's team, but Paker might still be America's quarterback. And by the way, they're still doing everything they can to give that starting job to that washed-up creep, acting like he's no longer as washed as he was. Either way, that's not what this is about. I'm talking about that guy right there if you're watching on the stream. Baker is still the ultimate grinder, the ultimate competitor, the ultimate chip-on-the-shoulder dude who seems like he's one of us if you look at him and you're around him. He's not small, if you've ever stood next to Baker Mayfield. He's not small, but he's not tall, if that makes sense. So it seems like he's one of us, when in reality, he's nothing like any of us. Because the dude is tough as hell. He's smart as hell. He's got a crazy high football IQ. He does. And he's got a crazy pain tolerance. And did I mention competitive as hell? At least he doesn't take anything personally. Yes, he does. Everything. And that's what makes him who he is. This dude can take everything personally and instantly convert it into motivational fuel. 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

0: The Tin Caps played their one and only midweek day game of this 2026 season here at home, taking on the Lake County Captains in game two of a six-game series. And things looked good early on. Tin Caps scored a run in the bottom of the first inning when Ryan Weideman and Rossman Verdugo successfully executed a double steal. Weideman would come around to score from third base on a throwing error by captain catcher Logan Clark. And starting pitcher Winier Churio retired the first nine batters he faced in order. 1-0 Fort Wayne going into the top of the fourth inning. And then the roof collapsed. In that fourth inning, Lake County would send 12 batters to the plate. They scored 7 runs on 4 hits, took advantage of an error as well. And all of a sudden, the air came out of the balloon. The Tin Caps fell behind 7-1, and they could not recover, ultimately losing by a final score of 9-1. So this six-game series now even at one win apiece. Tonight it is game 3, and Fort Wayne's going to put the ball in the hands of their right-hander Carson Montgomery, trying to pick up his third win of the season. And Lake County will counter with right-hander Will McCausland. It is a thirsty Thursday. Weather is ideal. Temperature in the upper 70s. I have Andy Yakim back in the booth with me tonight. I've got Adam Lundy controlling the show from the 1380 The Fan 100.9 FM studios on Maples Road. And we're looking forward to a lot of fun here at Parkview Field. Hi again, everybody. Welcome to yet another edition of Fort Wayne Tin Caps Baseball and another edition of Tin Caps on Deck, the Tin Caps pregame show brought to you by Hoopy Insurance Services. 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I mentioned Adam Lundy, our studio producer extraordinaire. I mentioned Andy Yakim, the pride of suburban Chicago, Illinois. I'm Mike Maz, and well, Andy, yesterday it started out so well, it fell apart in the fourth inning, but yesterday is yesterday, and it's over. And today is a new day. It's a gorgeous day weather-wise. We're looking for a crowd in excess of 7,000 fans here tonight on a thirsty Thursday with post-game fireworks. Everything is pointing upward and onward, and we'll see if the Tin Caps can come back and get off the deck and win their second game of this six-game series.
1: It felt like we watched multiple different games yesterday, Mike. You mentioned the very beginning, the opening third, Winier Churio, the 22-year-old right-hander in his second start here at Parkview Field. 9-up, 9-down. He looked fantastic, and then all of a sudden the wheels fall off. 7 runs in that fourth inning for Lake County. They sent 12 batters to the plate, and that was really the only thing to highlight in that game. The Captains added 2 more in the eighth. Pitching-wise, we got to see Jose Leclerc, which I thought was pretty cool. I think for Fort Wayne, that's the highlight of the game right there. A 9-year big leaguer, guy who was a big part of the Texas Rangers bullpen when they won the World Series in 2023. And Johnny Matthews had said to you in your guys' pregame chat in the Tuesday series opener that he's a guy who he's heard a lot of great things about. We've all heard a lot of great things about Jose. But in terms of what he's seen as a player, he's been around the game for so long. He's seen the success at the highest level. He's also been a part of pitfalls at the highest level. And that's a guy that these Tin Caps can really lean on and ask questions. I hope they're using him as an open resource this week. These are guys, and most of these Tin Caps on the roster have not played at the AA level. A couple have, you know, being sent up and down, shuttled back and forth, but for the most part, this is the highest level that these guys have played at, and just to hope that they're using him as a resource here this week. The bats, I mean, Fort Wayne collected a hit in the first 5 innings and 6 of the first 7. It's not that they weren't getting guys on. They out-hit Lake County yesterday. 7-6 in the hit tally. It was just that big fourth inning that was really the difference maker for the Captains.
0: Well, both teams are warming up as usual. The Tin Caps wearing their Kelly Green jerseys tonight, being Thirsty Thursday, with the words "The Fort" in white letters on the front, numbers in white front and back, the white pants, the green cap with the Apple logo on the forehead. Not sure what Lake County's wearing, the gray pants, and I think they're wearing a black jersey tonight with some gold numbering and trim. But we'll see what happens. Lake County trying to chase down Great Lakes, as is Fort Wayne, in the race for first place in the Eastern Division in the second half of this Midwest League season.

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4: Welcome back once again, everybody, to Tin Caps on Deck, the Tin Caps pregame show brought to you, as always, by Hoopy Insurance Services. I'm Mike Maz, and today, once again, we're going to take time out to introduce you, or in this case, reintroduce you, to a couple of the members of this team that helped to make it possible for your visit to Parkview Field to be as enjoyable as possible. And this is always a fun one because it's not often I get to interview a husband and wife, but yet that's exactly the case today as we welcome Brent and Melissa Herring to our airwaves. We kidded each other, Melissa. Mm-hmm. The last 2 years, there's been four of us in here. Well, there are four of us here today, but not the same four as the past 2 years.
5: Right, a little different capacity this time.
4: So you are...
5: Yes. So Brent and I, we'll back up a little bit. We got married in 2017, so we're coming up on 9 years. But 4 years ago, we welcomed baby boy into our lives, Bennett, who is the ultimate Tin Caps fan, walking Tin Caps encyclopedia. So we have little Bennett. He just turned four, and then we've actually got another one on the way. So due at the end of September. Seems like they're timing it well with baseball season here. So yeah, Bennett's not with us today. He has been in the past with like interviewing. He's at a lady that takes care of him right now. But yes, our newest addition is with us today.
4: We should explain to our listeners who haven't heard us chat in the past the two different positions that you have within the organization. I've always said, my mom always taught me, ladies first. So
5: yeah.
4: Melissa, you're particular, you have a big role. You run a big department.
5: Yeah. So my official title is the director of video production, but do a lot within that umbrella. I oversee our video production department with also two awesome other full-time staff members, Jared Law and Dylan Herring. They help out as well, but an easy way to put it is I oversee what goes up on the big video board here at Parkview Field. In addition to the main board, we've got some other boards around the ballpark, so I help make content for those, oversee the planning on how we can get those utilized, but also we broadcast all of our games as well. We have the video production stream, so work with Jared and Dylan, and then we also have an awesome part-time game day crew that comes in and runs camera for both broadcast and the video boards. So a lot of behind the scenes production stuff, but I also, like, when it comes to in ballpark and the video board specifically, I work with Tony Desplaines and Jared Parcell. Jared does all of our PA announcing and Tony does all the music. So, we're the ones kind of putting on the show besides, you know, what happens between the bases with the team, but yeah, that's the Tin Caps production.
4: And on the other side of the coin, Brent, you're heavily involved in sales.
6: Yeah, absolutely. Vice President of Group Ticket Sales. I tell people this is the only full-time job I've ever had, which is good because it might be the only thing in life I know how to do. So, but it's been good. So essentially it's helping people

0: Whether it be season tickets or ticket packages to group outings and things like that. So started in ticket sales with the Wizards back in the day. And at the time I thought, oh, you know, this is a great way to start my career. I'd be here a few years or whatever and then see what was next. And then 18 years later, here I am and met my wife here who's a native of Fort Wayne and happy to call Fort Wayne home for as long as I have.
1: And you are a native of the cheese state,
0: yeah, absolutely.
1: Wisconsin.
0: Now the best record, the team with the best record in baseball. I think they overtook the Dodgers yesterday, if I'm not mistaken.
1: How about that? You being in charge of the sales, and we talk. I mean, you talk about sales. You're trying to attract not just individuals, but groups, not corporate people, because that's what Dave and Jen do. But you have everybody else. What's the biggest challenge in attracting people to come here to Parkview Field?
0: Well, the ballpark sells itself. I think there's certainly some competition. Or there's a lot of places where if they do a tin cap outing one year, they maybe will look to do something different the next year. So it's maybe keeping it fresh, keeping groups wanting to come back year after year. We've done some things over the years trying to freshen it up, like the Modelo Patio. We added that a few years ago. This year we introduced the Appleseed Terrace. So a lot of times when people come as part of a group, like when they come to Parkview Field, you can come and they want an experience not just sitting in a seat. They want to sit in an area where they can like socialize with their friends or coworkers and that kind of thing. So those are the type of spaces that we really look to create. And I really think you could come to a handful of different Tin Caps games in a year, sit in a different spot, and have a totally different experience or totally unique experience every time you do come out.
1: What's the biggest challenge you've had? What's the in terms of feedback from potential ticket buyers, shall we say?
0: I don't want to be in this area because I don't like where the sun is when the game ends, when the game starts. You can't really move the sun. So that could be a challenge. And just what things can we introduce to help people be more comfortable? So, like, for something like that, how do you offset something like that? Well, I actually grabbed Melissa's twin brother, who also works here, all in the family here, and we went to Sam's Club a few months ago and got two of the biggest patio umbrellas we could buy to put in right field to kind of help with some of the sun shading for one of our areas. So just that type of thing. How can we add different things here or there? We have a great owner who every year likes to put money back into the ballpark, and he seeks our feedback for things like that, and it's great that he listens, and it's great that we have a fund that we can do things like that on.
1: Melissa, when you talk about everyone that you have upstairs here, two booths to our right, the first thought that came through my mind was if you were an air traffic controller.
2: Yeah.
1: Does it feel like that sometimes? Because you have to talk with everybody involved in the telecast, don't you?
2: Yeah. We kind of like to call it organized chaos. And then our room upstairs, the PA booth, is kind of the nerve center as well. But, between coordinating with the part-time camera crew that I mentioned, the broadcast crew, making sure the broadcast is set. I've got a headset talking to all those people. We're kind of putting two shows on at once, so that's chaos enough between the broadcast, and then once that third out is made, we have to flip to the in-game ballpark show. So there's a lot of moving parts there. We also have radios to talk to our like promo core crew, which is ran by Morgan Olson and other marketing folks. So, you know, coordinating with the games between innings, any other important announcements we have to make, whether it's weather delays or if somebody needs to turn the lights off in their car in the parking lot, just different things like that. There is always something going on and always something new every night at the ballpark we see. But, you asked Brent about the challenges. That's kind of the challenge at the same time. And it's the fun, too, but with having a live production, you don't know what's going to happen on the field. But same with the broadcast, you just kind of got to do your best to roll with it and tackle the things as they come.
1: I'm probably going to get slapped for asking this next question, and either or both of you can answer it. How do the two of you, you each have specific responsibilities, but what's it like, to some degree, working with each other, husband and wife?
2: I think it's a huge plus. I think we have a lot of the common interests. Obviously, baseball is a big part of that, a big part of our family now, but it's also nice to have somebody who can relate with what you do, the ins and outs, and also the hours, which can be a challenge of our job. So I think it's a huge plus. We don't work as directly day in and day out, so there is a little bit of buffer, which... Right.
0: I think that helps a little bit, too, being in different departments.
2: Yeah.
0: Like, there are some days we might see each other walking in, and then we don't see each other until we're walking out.
2: Right.
0: But it's nice, especially on the schedule, because we do work kind of a crazy, maybe non-typical schedule. So it works kind of day by day, week by week, balancing family life with baseball life and that kind of thing.
2: Yes, which I have to give a shout out to my parents, because I know Dad's a big listener too, but we could not do what we do without the help from them. They are season ticket holders and also bring our little guy out to the games. So
0: I think he's been at 23 games this year. Yeah. So far.
2: Yeah. So we kind of make it work. It seems crazy from April through August, but it works for us. Our crazy lifestyles.
1: It's so much fun to get to chat, and I just hope that our listeners get a little better idea, and that's one of the reasons why we're talking to a lot of the staff members, because, and we've said it before, well, this is a family here at Parkview Field, and everyone gets along, they like each other, they work well together, and no better example than the two of you who met and fell in love, and you have the same employer, and you have different responsibilities, but you have a lot of fun doing it. So kudos to you for that. Thanks for giving us a little bit of time. Good luck with number two coming up soon.
2: Appreciate it,
1: And continue the great work that you've done here with the Teen Caps and with Parkview Field.
2: Yeah, we love working here. We love who we work for, so that's a big help, too. We appreciate you talking to us, Mike.
0: Yeah, absolutely. Thank you so much for having us. It's not really work if you enjoy what you do, right?
1: No truer words are ever spoken. That's Brent and Melissa Herring. We'll take a break. Come back with more in a moment on the Tin Caps Radio Network.
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1: Currently at home plate, the meeting between the representatives of both teams and the two umpires that will make the all-important decisions in tonight's game. One of the things they're doing, exchanging the starting lineups. By hook, crook, or schnook, Andy Yakum got those starting lineups, and he'll bring them to you now.
5: 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Let's look at the Lake County lineup. Our visitors in Game 3 of this six-game series, 51-37 overall here in 2026. They're 14-10 in the second half. Shocker, shocker, Tommy Hawk's going to lead things off for him. He'll play left field, and following him up is Jonah Advincula, the designated hitter, who will hit second. The top three remains the same in the first three games of this series for manager Omir Santos. Jace Laviolette, the center fielder, will follow them batting third. Unaker Caceres, the right fielder, top 100 prospect on all of baseball. He had the day off yesterday. He's going to clean things up out in right field. Welbien Francisca, the number 10 prospect in the Guardian system, according to MLB.com, will follow him batting fifth and serving as the shortstop. Anthony Martinez, the first baseman, will make his series debut. He's over in the sixth spot. Juan Benjamin, switch hitting second baseman, batting seventh. Tyler Howard, the catcher, out of the 8th spot, and the 9-hole hitting third baseman Jeffrey Mercedes rounds out the bunch. For Fort Wayne on the season, 38 wins, 53 losses, 11-14 here in half number 2. Here is the 1-9 for the manager, Johnny Matthews. Justin Caricio, after a well-deserved day off yesterday, returns to the fold. He will lead things off and play short. His double play partner per usual up the middle is Rosemond Verdugo. He will play second and bat second. Out of the 3 spot, the designated hitter, Alex McCoy. Gavaris Tier is cleaning things up out in right field, and Jack Costello will play opposite of him in left and bat fifth. Lamar King Jr. to do the catching and bat sixth. Out of the 7th spot, the first baseman and former Cincinnati Bearcat, Carrington Cross. Zach Evans will play over at the hot corner and bat eighth. And rounding out the bunch, Kaysen Wells returning to the position offensively where he began this season, center field. He will bat ninth. Will McCausland, the right-hander, gets the start for Lake County. He'll be opposed by Carson Montgomery for Fort Wayne, who is the number 30 ranked prospect in the Padres system, according to MLB Pipeline.
6: And once again, our umpires tonight making those important decisions, calling the Boston strikes as Austin Mashak, on the bases Brendan Allman. As always, our umpires are brought to you courtesy of Lone Stars Landscaping, creating all-star landscapes for homes and businesses for many seasons to come. Well, this is matchup number 20 of 24 scheduled between these two teams. And right now, Lake County has an 11-8 lead in the series, but still time for Fort Wayne to catch up and take the honors for 2026. Well, as we speak, Tin Caps are taking the field, accompanied by some youngsters who aspire to play baseball themselves someday at a higher level. That's our cue to tell you thank you very much for listening to this edition of Tin Caps on Deck, the Tin Caps pregame show brought to you by Hoopy Insurance Services. When we come back following the national anthem, it's time to play ball. Game 3 of 6 between the Tin Caps and the visiting Lake County Captains here at the Taj Mahal of Minor League Baseball, otherwise known as Parkview Field. 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
13: Driven into left field and Vincula back. He can only look. Rosemont Verdugo is otherworldly right now.
12: The Fort Wayne Tin Caps, the high A affiliate of the San Diego Padres.
13: Here's a drive down the line. Is it fair? Is it fair? It is gone! The granny comes to fruition!
12: Before they shine in the show, they star in the 260.
14: Tatis drives it deep to left center. It's gone, and it's a record.
13: This is in the air to right field. Back it goes. Fernando Tatis Jr., a grand slam.
12: Here's Mike Maz.
6: From Parkview Field here in downtown Fort Wayne, Indiana, it is time for edition number 92 of Fort Wayne Tin Caps Baseball here in 2026. Along with our studio producer, Adam Lundy, and with Andy Yakim, we're getting ready to call Game 3 of this six-game series between the High A affiliate of the Cleveland Guardians, that's the visiting Lake County Captains, and the High A affiliate of the San Diego Padres, that's the Fort Wayne Tin Caps. This series even at a win apiece. The Tin Caps won on a Tuesday night, coming from behind, scoring twice in the bottom of the ninth inning to pull out a 7-6 triumph. Yesterday, it was a 7-run uprising in the fourth inning that allowed the Captains to take charge, and they won by 9-1. So we'll see what happens here tonight. Fort Wayne sending out right-hander Carson Montgomery to the mound. Montgomery, 6'2", 210, 23 years of age out of Windermere, Florida. 11th round pick by San Diego in the 2023 draft. And he has struggled, Andy, recently in three of his last four starts, but hopefully he can get back to the form he had at the start of this season.
5: Exactly, Mike, and I think that's a part of, for him, and he's talked about coming back from Tommy John surgery. He pitched his first minor league ball game in north of 700 days in the opening week of this season here at home against Lansing. He had a really good stretch out of the gate. Normally that's rather the opposite. Guys build their way up to pitching longer distances and having more success coming off a long surgery like that. Instead, for Montgomery, he came out of the gate hot, and this last month plus, as you mentioned, the control hasn't been there. The consistency with the slider and the command of it hasn't been there. It's just a matter of being able to lock that in and get back to that form like you mentioned in May.
6: Leading off for Lake County is left fielder Tommy Hawk. He's quite the leadoff hitter. Takes a pitch high for ball one, and we are underway under mostly sunny skies, blue skies, a few white clouds, temperature in the upper 70s. The 1-0 is hit high in the air to center field. Backing up is Kaysen Wells, the center fielder, but he has plenty of room. Reaches up at about 5 feet shy of the warning track. He makes the catch for out number one.
5: How many times have we said when playing Lake County this year, no matter the series, no matter the location, how important is it to retire Tommy Hawk at any point, but especially as the leadoff batter of the ballgame, to set the tone in the right way?
6: He's now 3-for-6 in this series, but he's also walked 5 times. I mean, you get your leadoff man aboard, that sets the tone for the rest of the ball game. One away, here comes the designated hitter, Jonah Advincula, who takes a first pitch strike. Advincula hitting 300, no home runs, and 3 runs batted in, playing in his 5th game for Lake County. Chops one up the third baseline, foul, touched quickly by the catcher, Lamar King Jr., in foul territory. The Tin Cap defense has Jack Costello in left field, Kaysen Wells in center field, Kavaris Tears in right field, Zach Evans at third base, Justin DeCrisio at short, Rossman Verdugo over at second, Carrington Cross gets the start at first base tonight, and Lamar King Jr. is behind the plate. Check swing, the appeal. No swings, as our base umpire tonight, Brendan Allman. So the count goes to 1-2.
5: And I think...
6: Or is it? There it is. He got hit?
5: No, Advincula thinks he got hit. Home plate umpire Austin Mashak saying he did not. So just as he's taken off all the protective garb, he's going to have to put it back on and step back into the box fighting a 2-2 count.
6: Wow. There you go. Taking a little more time than usual. But he does have the protective gear back on. He's getting himself reset in the left-hand batter's box. Advincula, 6 feet tall, 193 pounds, 25 years of age, out of Santa Clara, California. Next pitch misses the mark. It's now 2-2. Just underway here at Parkview Field. Glad you could join us for this edition of Tin Caps Baseball. Line shot into left center field on the run, and making the catch is Kaysen Wells for out number two.
5: No Ryan Wideman tonight, Mike, but man, Kaysen Wells, who's no stranger to playing center field here in Fort Wayne, did so a lot last season after being called up for the final month plus of the 2025 campaign and began the year as the everyday center fielder for the Tin Caps. He's right back at home, ranging into the left center field gap.
6: Well, that'll bring up the left-hand hitting center fielder, Jace LaRiellette. Takes a pitch high for ball one. He comes in batting 234, but 15 home runs and 59 runs batted in. He definitely has some pop on the bat. Lays off on a pitch on the outside corner that's called a strike and evens the count at 1-1. No score, top of the first inning. Bases empty, 2 outs for Lake County. Montgomery ready. Another fly ball. This is hit deeper to center field. On the track, looking up, and that's... Holy moly! That hit on the roof of the U.S. Foods 400 Club and then kicked into the lawn seating area in left center field. That's one of the longest home runs we've seen in this ballpark.
5: Wow. Are you ready for the distance?
6: I'll say 487 feet.
5: 474.
6: Darn.
5: Holy cow. 107.7 off the bat. Fastball inner part of the plate. And Laviolette, who has struggled big time this week, he did not miss that one.
6: At all. Home run number 16, RBI number 60. Now hitting a fly ball deep to left field is Yunaker Caceres. Bounces off the wall, and he stops at second base with a two-out double.
5: Caceres not in the lineup yesterday, Mike. He's not missing a beat either. My goodness.
6: Back-to-back two-out extra base hits by Lake County. They've already scored once. Now they're threatening to score again with well-being Francisca, the shortstop, coming to the plate.
5: I'm pretty positive 474 that from, in terms of a tin cap game this year, at home or on the road, I'd have to look back, but I'm pretty positive that's the furthest home run we've seen hitting a tin cap game this season,
6: oh, wow.
5: Whether it's for Fort Wayne or for the opponent.
6: And the first pitch to Francisca is in for a strike. Well, being Francisca, besides hitting 259, has five home runs and 23 runs batted in. Here's the set. Now the pitch. Fastball upstairs. And the count's even at 1-1. I see that home run, and I see where it hit and landed and kicked back. And it makes me think back to what Fernando Tatis Jr. did back in 2017, hitting the ball the proverbial country mile. Next pitch also misses upstairs. Now two balls and a strike. Anthony Martinez, the first baseman, waits on deck. Captains one. Tin Caps have yet to come to bat tonight. Runner at second, two outs here in the top of the first inning. Foul back to the screen, evens the count at 2-2. Again, the tin cap outfield of Jack Costello, Kason Wells, Kavaris Tears left to right, playing straight up. Zach Evans halfway back at third. Halfway back at short is Justin DiCrisio. Both second baseman Marston Verdugo and first baseman Carrington Cross are playing deep at their respective positions. Foul off to the left and out of play. It stays two balls and two strikes. According to MLB Pipeline, Francisca, the number 10 prospect, according to The Athletic, the number 14 prospect, and according to Baseball America, the number 22 prospect in the Cleveland organization. Swing and a foul tip hung on to by the catcher Lamar King Jr. Francisca strikes out and the inning is over. But not before Lake County opens the scoring tonight thanks to the two-out solo home run off the bat of Jace Laviolette. We go to the bottom of the first. Tin Caps coming to bat for the first time. They trail Lake County 1-0 on the Tin Caps Radio Network.
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6: Now, Tin Caps batting for the first time tonight, trailing Lake County 1-0. They'll send up Justin DeCrecio, Rossmer Verdugo, and Alex McCoy to face right-hander Will McCauslin. DeCrecio takes a first pitch ball. He's hitting 270 with 8 home runs and 29 runs batted in. Next pitch taken for a strike. McCauslin, 5'11", 195, 22 years of age, out of Harleysville, Pennsylvania. Seventh round pick by Cleveland last year out of Ole Miss. 1-1 pitch. High drive down the left field line, but it's hooking foul. Wow. Dimensions here at Parkview Field, 336 feet down the left field line, 377 feet in the left center, 400 feet straightaway center, 383 feet to right center, and 318 feet down the right field line. 1-2 pitch, hit him. Hit him on the left wrist. So DeCrecio will get 90 feet of free real estate. And that'll bring up his Keystone counterpart, Rossmer Verdugo. It's interesting, Andy. Doogie has been hitting in the two spot recently for quite some time now.
5: Yeah, he has been, Mike, and I think it's actually worked out pretty well. He tripled the other night, and he's seen a lot more fastballs.
6: First pitch fouled off to the right and out of play. Verdugo hitting 223 with 11 home runs and 36 runs batted in. He stands six feet tall, weighs 180 pounds, 21 years of age, out of Ensenada, Mexico. Open stance for the right-handed hitter. Pops this one off to the right, foul and out of play. And quickly, he's behind in the count, 0-2. Captain outfield is Tommy Hawk in left, Jace Laviolette in center, Yuneker Caceres in right, Jeffrey Mercedes at third, Wellbeam Francisca at short, Juan Benjamin over at second, Anthony Martinez at first, and Tyler Howard is doing the catching. Ground ball, third base, knocked down by the third baseman Mercedes, throw to first, pulls the first baseman Martinez off the bag. And everybody's safe. DeCrecio moves up to second. Verdugo over at first. And that'll bring up the designated hitter, Alex McCoy.
5: It's nice to see that with Ryan Wyman getting a well-deserved day off. The top two spots, I mean, just DeCrecio returning to the top of the card certainly helps. But it helps that DeCrecio and Verdugo can still find their way on, setting the table perfectly for the middle of this order here in the first frame.
6: Alex McCoy hitting 266, 12 home runs, and 45 runs batted in. He lines one into left center field. That's down for a base hit. Being held at third is the lead runner, DeCrecio, by his third base coach and manager, Jonathan Matthews. Hit by pitch. And McCoy single now loads the bases with nobody out.
5: I think that's the right call, holding JD there. It would have been hard to... I mean, send him and get thrown out the plate. You don't want to make the first out of the game for yourself offensively at the dish, especially with nobody out and the opportunity to have the bases loaded. Let the 4, 5, 6 spots have a chance to be free swingers here.
6: Kavaris Tears swings on the first pitch. It's a bouncing ball to second and a wild throw. Heads into the bullpen. DeCrecio scored. As did Verdugo. McCoy gets to third, and up to second goes Tears, and Fort Wayne has taken a 2-1 lead.
5: They're going to get our second error of the inning. Hey, At the end of the day, Mike, obviously these guys want hits, they want runs batted in, but if we're in the business to win ball games and push runs across and strike early, it doesn't matter how you get them on, get them over, and get them in, as long as you do so perfectly executed. That was a hot shot from Tears. For Benjamin, if he just slows down and puts a strike to the second base bag, that's a routine 4-6-3 double play. Now, Fort Wayne still scores the game's first run in that process. Instead, runners on second and third, nobody out, and already it's 2-1, rather, following the moonshot from Jace LaViolette. But still for Fort Wayne, applying pressure, throwing up a crooked number here in the first.
6: Well, we're supposed to have post-game fireworks tonight after this game is over, but right now, fireworks are coming left and right, regardless of what team is at the plate. Runners at second and third. Jack Costello playing in left field tonight. He's at the plate. Pops one foul off to the right and into the seat. Strike one. Costello hitting 224 with 11 home runs and 40 runs batted in. 10th round pick by the Padres in 2024. Former Torero out of the University of San Diego. Ground ball to short. Oh, I thought there might be a double play. It's going to be a 6-4-3 putout. Francisca's wondering what time zone he's in.
5: I don't think I've ever seen that, Mike.
6: I can't either.
5: What do I always tell you and what do I always say? You either learn something or see something new every day at the ballpark. That's a first. He goes to underhand shovel it to the second base bag like they're going to turn a 6-4-3 double play. Nobody's there. Thank goodness Juan Benjamin, the second baseman, was in the area code of that toss. Otherwise, that would have gotten ugly.
6: Now, one out in the inning. Tears is at third. The infield comes in. Lamar King Jr. at the plate. And he takes a fastball right down the middle for a strike at 92 miles an hour.
5: I can confidently say I've never seen that in my life. And I'm young, but I've been around the game of baseball for majority of my time here on this earth.
6: Next pitch. Also fouled off. Nothing in two. Lamar King hitting 223. He's been in a slump for some time. He has hit three home runs, 23 runs batted in, but last time he hit a home run was on May 20th against Dayton. Next pitch fouled back. It's still no balls and two strikes.
5: Keep applying pressure.
6: Ten Caps have scored three runs here in the bottom of the first to take a 3-1 lead. Fastball inside, almost hit King. Now one ball and two strikes. Carrington Cross waits on deck. Swing and a miss. King strikes out for out number two. So two away. Tears still at third. Now Carrington Cross does come to the plate. He has struggled at the plate since he came here from single-A Lake Elsinore. He's hitting a 183 with two home runs and six runs batted in. Swings on the first pitch and fouls it off to the right and over the roof, strike one. Of course, Cross's most memorable hit came on the 4th of July in the 13th inning. A two-run home run that once again tied the game. Game that ended up going 14 innings and 4 hours and 48 minutes. Next pitch, letter high fastball called a strike, and it's quickly 0-2. Next pitch misses a little low, one ball and two strikes. Fort Wayne 3, Lake County 1, bottom of the first inning. Two outs, runner at third. Next pitch misses outside from 0-2. The count's now even at 2-2. Pop fly off to the right, and that'll drift into the seats. Probably around 30 feet beyond the Tin Cap dugout.
5: Into a sea. This crowd's incredible tonight. Thirsty Thursday. Beautiful evening for it, too. It's in the mid-70s. Finally away from the heat wave that we had in the last couple of weeks. It's been fantastic.
6: Another 2-2 pitch. Another foul off to the right and out of play. Tin Caps are 8-7 on Thursdays this year. Lake County is 10-8 on Thursdays. But you and I, your favorite memory of Thirsty Thursday was the game against Wisconsin.
5: Yes.
6: Back in the day. Fastball high and the count runs full.
5: Funny enough, it's been 3 months to the day. It was April 23rd.
6: My daughter's birthday.
5: Look at that.
6: I won't tell you how old she is because she'll kick me and injure me. Foul off to the right onto the concourse near the batting cages.
5: Usually not supposed to start a discussion in a 3-2 count with two outs in an inning, but I am going to anyways. When is, like, too old of an age, you think, to say, like, you're not cool with disclosing your age?
6: I'll give you that answer shortly. Swing and a miss. Cross strikes out. Inning over. Second strikeout for McCausland. Tin Caps send seven batters to the plate in their half of the first. They score three times. They leave a runner on base. I'll have my answer when we come back with inning number two in a moment on the Tin Caps Radio Network.
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6: 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Tin Caps leading Lake County 3-1. Anthony Martinez taking two pitches from Carson Montgomery. First pitch a strike, second pitch a ball. He's hitting 290 with a home run and seven runs batted in. High fly ball to left field. To his left, backing up, shy of the track, making the catch is Jack Costello, and there's one away.
5: Super important for Carson Montgomery, Mike, to come out here and get the first batter out in this inning following a three-run frame for the Caps where they sent seven to the plate.
6: Well, that'll bring up Juan Benjamin hitting a .154 in his return to Lake County. And he takes a pitch outside for ball one. Benjamin stands 5'8", weighs 179 pounds, 23 years of age, out of Santiago in the Dominican Republic. Pop foul left side near the bullpen, giving chase. Three fielders, and making the catch is the shortstop Justin DeCrecio on the pitcher's mound in the bullpen for out number two.
5: Mike, we've continually talked since Justin arrived here on May 12th how great he's been offensively. Presence in the top of the order, gets on base at will. His defense does not get nearly enough love and enough shine for what he has been able to do at shortstop on a daily basis. He is a true joy to watch.
6: He covered a lot of ground and put on a burst of speed. Here's Tyler Howard, the catcher, who takes the first pitch strike. Howard hitting 385 with two home runs and seven runs batted in. Swings, and it's a sharp ground ball to short. Glove cleanly by DeCriccio. High throw to first, but it's nabbed by Cross. Nice 1-2-3 inning for Carson Montgomery here in the top of the second inning. We go to the bottom of the second. Tin Caps hoping to add to a 3-1 lead over Lake County on the Tin Caps Radio Network.
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6: 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Zach Evans swings on the first pitch for Will McCausland. It's a high pop fly into shallow right field, and it's going to drop to the turf for a base hit. You had three fielders, the first baseman Anthony Martinez, the second baseman Juan Benjamin, and the right fielder Yonaker Caceres, all trying to get to the ball. Benjamin had the best shot at it, Andy, but it eluded his glove and hit the turf.
5: Defensive communication has been an issue for Lake County here early. That's something we really haven't seen from this team in the many meetings between Fort Wayne and Lake County. It's mainly been the middle infielders, Francisca and Benjamin, quite frankly. And, hey, Fort Wayne is not going to complain.
6: That'll ring up Case and Wells. Swings on the first pitch and fouls it off to the left and out of play, strike one. Kaysen hitting 284 with a home run. That was an inside-to-park home run hit here at Parkview Field, and 22 runs batted in. A left-handed hitter swings and misses and falls behind in the count 0-2. Wells stands 5'9", weighs 175 pounds, 22 years of age, out of Graham, Texas. Did not play yesterday, went 1-for-3 on Tuesday night. Long set, now the two-strike pitch. Outside, Wells lays off, and it's now 1-2. 3-1, Fort Wayne leads. They bat here in the bottom of the second inning. Zach Evans on first, thanks to a balloon single to right. Ground ball foul, just past first base, ending up in the Fort Wayne bullpen, and ricochets into right field. There are six Tin Caps sitting on the bench in the bullpen. None of them moved, Andy. The ball ricocheted off the netting and kicked back into right field. And finally, one moved to get the ball out of play. Fly ball into right field. Coming in is Caceres. He'll make the catch for out number one.
5: Nobody wants to lose the game of chicken, Mike. Isaiah Lowe's now back in single A with Lake Elsinore. He lost the game of chicken a lot. Whenever the ball would come bouncing near the bullpen, he'd be the first guy to run and get out of the way.
6: Uh-huh.
5: This is a good group. They hang tough down there.
6: Well, that'll bring up DeCriccio for the second time. Since July 3rd, 12 games now, DeCriccio. Wow. 10th in hitting. That's 18 hits in that stretch over those 12 games. The 10-game hitting streak snapped on Sunday. He's been fun to watch. And he takes a pitch high for ball one.
5: And he's a guy we looked at preseason, before the season started. He started in Lake Eyre. I personally thought he'd be here, being a college infielder, NC State Power 5 college infielder. Felt like he'd be ready for high A. And as soon as we got him, I was expecting big things, and he's been nothing but exciting.
6: 1-1 pitch stays high again. Now two balls and a strike. Again, Zach Evans is the runner at first. One out, bottom of the second. And caps up 3-1. Evans tries to stretch his lead from first. Doesn't go. High pop up into shallow center field. This will be an adventure. Coming in is the left fielder, Tommy Hawk, to make the catch for out number two. There again, Andy, you had three fielders trying to converge on the ball, but at least on this occasion, it was Hawk who took charge and made the catch. The other two seemed quizzical.
5: We see the flags beyond the right center field wall. There's a little movement. The radar today said very little winds. It was going to be one of the least windy games we've had of the season so far, but it appears there is a bit of a wind presence.
6: Rossman Verdugo takes a pitch up high for ball one. Tukey had an infield single and scored a run last inning. Swings and misses. Evens the count at 1-1. Coughlin sets. Now he pitches. Chopper foul, third base side. It's 1-2. Well, we've said it many times, Andy, and Thirsty Thursdays, you just love to take a look out at the field, this beautiful facility, and every area is occupied tonight. Treetops and right, U.S. Foods 400 Club, both upstairs and downstairs. Ground ball in the hole, glove by Francisco. He hangs on to it. It'll be an infield single for Verdugo. Putting two on with two out for Alex McCoy.
5: Just keep creating pressure, and good on Fort Wayne, especially with how flat yesterday was. The lone run they scored was Ryan Weidman attempting to steal third. Ball gets overthrown into left in the first inning. That's it. There really wasn't much. They were able to get around a hit per inning, which is good. They out-hit Lake County, like we talked about in the pregame show, but there wasn't much traffic. No. Multiple guys on in an inning. They've done that here in the first two frames tonight.
6: Alex McCoy last hit a home run on June 21st against South Bend, one of 12 on the season. Takes a pitch at the knees for a strike. He's single in the left center field, his first time up, and would eventually come around to score. The look back at second, the pitch to the plate, breaking ball, call strike two. To the scoreboard, McCausland has already thrown 42 pitches in the second inning. Check swing, no swing. Pitch misses low. It's now 1-2 on McCoy. Boy, he's got a gap in right center if he wants to try to go that way. Again, the set. Now the pitch. Liner into center field, backing up, making the catch is Laviolette to retire the side. Tin Caps threatened with a couple of singles, but they strand two on the base pass. We head to the third. Fort Wayne 3, Lake County 1 on the Tin Caps Radio Network.
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5: She has, yeah. Had some of the baking back at home and brought a little bit of it on the road last weekend in Lansing.
6: Jeffrey Mercedes leading off. First pitch, a strike. Second pitch, moves his foot out of the way. It's 1-1.
5: I go back home in a couple weeks, so I think I know what's going to be waiting for me when I get back there.
6: Uh-oh, here's a drive to right. Back, deep, up, and gone. Bouncing on the concourse, this side of the Lincoln Special Events Center. Home run number 8, run bedded in number 32 for Mercedes. And it's now 3-2 Fort Wayne.
5: This one not nearly as far as we saw Jace Laviolette. Laviolette's solo shot at the top of the U.S. 400 booth out in center field back in the first inning at 474. This one just a measly 357 feet, a wall scraper, but he lasered it off the bat, 103.4, Mike. It got out in a hurry. For Montgomery, it was a pitcher's pitch. Slider low in the zone. That's exactly where you want that pitch to be. Just credit Mercedes. Better piece of hitting going down and getting it.
6: Well, back to the top of the order, I should say, and the dangerous Tommy Hawk. Takes a pitch high and outside for ball one. Hawk flied out to Cason Wells in center field to start the ball game. Next pitch high again, and it's 2-0. Tommy Hawk drafted in the 6th round. Spent a couple of years at Wake Forest University in the ACC, a former Deacon. Born in Raleigh, North Carolina, now lives in Pathtown, North Carolina. Ground ball, past the glove across the first baseman into right field. Hawk makes a big turn. They throw back to first, and it gets by him. It gets by the catcher, King. Hawk heads for second. He may try for third. He now puts on the brakes and heads back to second base. And you see the tin cap defense leaking a little bit.
5: You can't do that if you're Kavarez Tears. Hawk's trying to bait you on that throw. And Carson Montgomery, the pitcher, is the one covering the first base bag, which is good on Monty. That's your job there. But at the same time, he's not going to be able to pick it in the same way that Carrington Cross can. And, of course, like a hockey goalie, that just beats the wickets. 5-hole on Lamar King, giving Hawk an extra base. Those are the situations. You just throw it into second. You give Hawk first. If he steals second base on you 2 pitches later, so be it. You can't just give him a free 90.
6: I wonder if that's going to be 2 errors on the same play or a hit in an error. We'll find out. Advincula now at the plate. He lined out to center field his first time up. And he takes a pitch high and away for ball one.
5: It is going to be 2 errors. It's a fielding error on Cross and then a throwing error on Tears that allows Hawk to reach second base.
6: Ouch and ouch again.
5: That just can't happen this early and in a one-run game.
6: Drive down the right side, hooking foul, hits the netting above the bullpen. The side of the Huntington University Picnic Pavilion seats.
5: And still with nobody out, mind you.
6: I'm afraid to use the term, but what's going through my mind is called slugfest. The look back at second, now the pitch. Liner off the leg. Montgomery picks it up, throws it to first just in time for the out. Hawk takes third on the play. It'll be a 1-3 putout. My question is, Carson Montgomery okay?
5: That got him on the right leg. 97 off the bat. It was a screamer on that fastball. Thankfully, out at first. That was a bang-bang play. You can make the argument that Advíncula, who moves really well, was safe. You see Yuki Matsuzawa, the head athletic trainer, out of the Fort Wayne dugout down the first base line. Johnny Matthews, the manager, making the walk as well and joining them. It's a whole party out here. The pitching coach in Yorman Bizarro, that caught Monty in a tough spot on that right leg. And Fort Wayne was hoping for some more length, despite him giving up a couple of gopher balls in the opening few innings. They just hope, obviously, he's okay, not just for this start, for the rest of the way here this season. He looks to be okay, though. He's getting back on the mound.
6: He's going to toss a pitch or two just to make sure everything functions properly. Lake County has hit the ball hard so far tonight.
5: Yeah, and you look down at the Fort Wayne

0: out, top of the third, a run in, and Lake County now threatening to tie this game with Chase LaViolette, who hit that monster home run his first time up at the plate. First pitch misses low and inside, ball one. Did you say 474 feet?
1: Correct. Crushed.
0: Shucks, that was 13 feet too long. Next pitch, high and outside, makes it 2-0. And in the back of your mind, when you give up a dinger like Montgomery did to this guy, are you almost afraid to try to get it over the plate?
1: You don't want to challenge him too much. And not just a homer, a mammoth homer as well.
0: And the next pitch taken for a strike. It's now 2-1.
1: You just want to be careful. You don't want to pitch. You don't want to be too shy about it. But most definitely, yeah, you want to make sure you don't give him that same pitch again.
0: Swing and a miss. Well, he took a shot at it.
1: Elevated a fastball.
0: 2-2, yeah.
1: The only place you don't want to pitch, Jace LaViolette, middle to low and on the inner part of the plate. That's what Montgomery did, and you saw what happened in the first inning.
0: Count now even at 2-2. Infield is in. Set and the pitch. Line shot down the right field line. That's in play. Goes to the wall. Trotting home is Hawk. On his way to second is LaViolette. Stopped there with an RBI double, and we're all square at 3 runs apiece.
1: Have a night, Jace LaViolette. A couple of extra base hits. This one, another elevated fastball, and that's one of those where I say you don't want to pitch him low. Maybe you try going back to a slider low and in. He has seen multiple high heaters from Montgomery, not just in that battle, but overall on the night, and wasn't late on that one.
0: No, it's now 2 RBIs on the night, giving him 61 for the season. Unaker Caceres in the left-hand batter's box. Pops one foul off to the left and out of play. Strike one. Now the Lions score. Each team with 3 runs and 4 hits. Lake County charged with 1 error. Fort Wayne charged with 2. Sure seems like a lot more than 8 hits thus far, though. And we're owning the top of the third inning. Long set, now a disengagement by Montgomery off the slab. Again, the set, now the pitch. Inside and low. Count even at a ball and a strike. Well, Falter stopped throwing in the bullpen, at least for the moment. One pitch. Pop foul behind the plate, giving chase, but watching it hit the stands is the catcher, Lamar King Jr., and hit about 5 rows back. I hope everyone's okay. That whole row was occupied. Yeah, a gentleman in a gray t-shirt waved with his right hand, holding the ball in his hand. Hey, guess what? I got a free souvenir.
1: Look at that. No need to go spend the money at the Orchard Team Store.
0: Don't tell Jessica that. Broken flare into right field. It's going to get down for a base hit. Rounding third, putting on the brakes is LaViolette. Caceres with his second hit of the night. Runners at the corners with one away for Wellbeing Francisco.
1: A wise choice for Omer Santos, the manager and third base coach for Lake County. Could LaViolette have scored? Sure, it was a good throw from Tears to the cutoff man and the first baseman at Carrington Cross. Plus, you have all this positive momentum here in the third inning. Why would you want to waste it with the middle of this order coming up? Let them have the opportunity to swing away and drive these runs in.
0: Lake County with 1 run and 3 hits already in this inning alone. Francisca swings and hits one down the left field line, twisting to the left. It is caught, and it'll become a sacrifice fly. It's the one area that we just cannot see from up here because the Toyota field box seats jut out. It was ruled a foul ball, but a catch made by

0: by Costello. So credit Francisco with a sacrifice fly and a run batted in, and Lake County has taken a 4-3 lead.
1: Unfortunate for the Caps. A couple of three spots, one per team here in this one, but still plenty of ball game left to be had and be played. We've seen Fort Wayne come down from a 6-0 lead this week. You're just in the business to get these outs right now.
0: Anthony Martinez now at the plate, and he takes a pitch in at the knees for a strike. It's 0-1. Martinez led off the second inning by flying out to Costello in left field. High fly ball right side, hooking to the right. It'll be in the Huntington University Picnic Pavilion seats. Youngster in a red t-shirt muffed it, but was able to recover to pick it up on the bounce. Nothing in two on Martinez. Sarah stretching his lead from first. Just outside. Count now 1-2. Last pitch clocked at 95 miles an hour. Swing and a miss. Martinez strikes out. Inning comes to an end. But not before Lake County takes the lead. They send seven batters to the plate. They score three runs on three hits, one error, two errors, I should say, and one runner left on base. We go to the bottom of the third. Comeback time for Fort Wayne. They trail Lake County 4-3 on the Tin Caps Radio Network.
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0: Middle of the order due up for the Tin Caps here in the bottom of the third. Kavaris Tears fouls a pitch at the plate, strike one. Grounded into a fielder's choice. One of the wacky plays in the bottom of the first inning. Came into the game batting 228, 13 home runs, and 43 runs batted in. Fouls this pitch off to the left and out of play. The count quickly 0-2. Each team with a three-run inning. The difference, the run Lake County got in the top of the first. They're up 4-3. In the dirt with the next offering. Count goes to 1-2. Infield's back, deep at second and short. Over halfway back at first and third. Outfield shaded slightly toward left. Foul to the right of home plate. Count stays 1-2. Andy, we talked about the fact that Tears had a rough start to the season, but he made some alterations to his stance and swing. Can you expand on that a little? Whoops.
1: If I get my mic on. Yeah, totally, 100%. We'll wait after this next pitch.
0: lays off the high pitch, and it's 2-2.
1: Big point of emphasis for him in terms of his swing. He pulled off a lot, and his shoulder would get out in front, especially on off-speed pitches, which is normally what he would dominate, really. He's the best breaking ball hitter on this team, so he's kind of kept himself closed off a lot more.
0: Fouls that pitch off, just got a foot of it, but smacked it off, a piece of it, smacked it off his foot. Well, while we have a quick second, I want to give a special shout-out to some dear friends of the family, if you will. Ralph and Judy Nutter, parents of 10-cap team president Mike Nutter, in-laws to his wife Beth, grandparents to their kids, Carson and Caitlin. The next pitch misses low, and the count runs full. Judy, I hope things are going well, and I had an outstanding interview with your grandson today. We're going to play that at a future pregame show. Next pitch, check swing foul off the rail in front of the third base dugout. Still a 3-2 count on tiers. In fact, I ran into Mike on the concourse before we came up here to start the game, and I told him about it and wanted to make sure that we let Mike know when that interview is going to take place. Next pitch, another pop foul.
1: And when that interview airs, along with all the other interviews we've done this season, if you can't catch them here on the pregame show, head out to Omni inside the park with the Fort Wayne Tin Caps, or if you listen to your podcast on Spotify or Apple Music, you can get them there too.
0: Ground ball to first, beyond the bag, glove by Martinez. He takes it to the bag himself for out number one. A lengthy at-bat results in a first base unassisted putout on Kavaris Tears.
1: I want to thank you, Mike. You've been over the All-Star break. You shoot me a message that obviously a big thing that we do, and you've heard a couple of these last 2 days, Jake Sperry yesterday, Brent and Melissa Herring today, both fantastic conversations. We like to highlight the staff here, and we've been able to do those, and there's a lot more in the bank that'll be aired throughout the rest of the season. Looking forward to hearing all of them.
0: Jack Costello takes a pitch up and in for ball one. Jack grounded out, 6-4-3. His first time up. Next pitch sails wide of the plate. It's 2-0. A play that neither Andy or I have ever seen before. Chopper to short. Francisco thought he was trying to get a double play, but nobody was at second base. High pop foul, third base side. Making the catch is Mercedes, the third baseman, in foul territory for out number two. So two up and two away in the home half of the third inning, and that'll bring up Lamar King Jr., a strikeout victim, his first time up tonight. First pitch taken right down the middle for a strike. Next pitch, a little bit high, makes it 1-1. Sun still shining brightly here at Parkview Field. The weather's great wherever you are listening to Tin Caps Baseball from tonight. Fisted foul back to the screen. Count now 1-2 on Lamar King Jr. Carrington Cross waits on deck. McCausland winds and pitches. Outside with the raking ball. It's now 2-2.
1: Yeah, just trying to put something together with two outs, especially following the three-run top of this frame for the Captains.
0: 2-2 pitch. Outside again. Good eye by King. Of course, he's catching tonight. Should have the good eye. And the count is run full at 3-2. Payoff pitch. Low ball four. So King draws the two-out walk. First free pass issued by McCausland tonight. And that will give Carrington Cross a chance to bat here in the third inning.
1: It might not seem like much for Lamar, Mike. He's really struggled this month. This has been one of the worst months of his professional career at the plate. But just putting it together, a quality plate appearance like that, working a long count, drawing a walk, working his way aboard, that could do a lot for his confidence, and we'll see how that affects the rest of his trips to the dish here tonight.
0: Pitching coach Shane McCarthy trots out to the mound. We've noticed that all three games in this series thus far. When he comes out with a trot. quick conversation with his battery, McCausland and Tyler Howard. Now he walks back to the third base dugout.